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0: 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I'm leaving. All right. All right.
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0: Lord, called him Amos Moses. Sit down on him, Amos. Make it count, son. About 45 minutes on these to tip it to Louisiana.
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2: Your Horizon Equipment Rentals weather for the foothills today, sunny and hot with a high expected near 94 degrees. Clear tonight, a low in the upper 60s. Thursday, sunny and hot, a high near 97 with heat index values approaching 100. That's your Horizon weather.

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Welcome to Wednesday, the 22nd day of July, 2026. And we have, some potentially severe weather coming our way. Let's turn to the weather forecast. We'll tell you right off the bat. Not sure where that comes from, but anyway, we have a flood watch in effect for our entire listening area, our terrestrial listening area, until 7 p.m. tonight. Flood watch in effect for the foothills. Showers and thunderstorms are likely today, a 90% chance. Cooler today, with a high only of 79, and we don't have far to go to get there, actually. Showers and possible thunderstorms overnight tonight. An 80% chance, a low around 70. We like 70. And then Thursday, a chance of showers and thunderstorms pretty much throughout the day. Partly sunny and a high of 74. So, milder temperatures, yes, that's welcome. Thunderstorms, not so much. Although we could use some rain. Presently at our studios on Springs Road, 75 degrees, that's 24 degrees Celsius. A light southerly wind, humidity, and I do mean humidity with a capital HUM, is 89%, and that is Bad Hair Day level 4. So find yourself a cool, relaxing, safe spot today, wherever that may be, and keep it right here. Let us be the soundtrack of your day at FM 105.1 WSYD. Dr. Raymond's calendar tells us we have 14 hours and 15 minutes of daylight today. Let's go out and make the most of it, shall we? This is the Gold Rush on WSYD. Good Wednesday morning.

Those Darn Dutch. Shocking Blue, topping the charts in 9 countries back in the winter of 1970 with Venus. FM 105.1 WSYD, the Gold Rush Wednesday morning edition, 75 degrees, 6:43 with Santana.

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We're about, a couple of minutes away from news time. We'll break the top of the hour for news brought to you by Scenic Ford Lincoln. Stay close.

0: Marcela Sanchez. There's been no let-up in U.S. strikes on Iran. AP correspondent Ben Thomas reports the continuous attacks across the Middle East have overshadowed diplomatic efforts in Pakistan to salvage an interim ceasefire deal that's collapsed.
1: The U.S. military completed an 11th night of strikes on Iran. Central Command saying the latest targets included aircraft hangars and drone storage sites. Iranian air defenses activated near the capital, Tehran, and Iran's state-run news agency reported explosions in half a dozen provinces. Before those strikes, Iran's interior minister had traveled to Pakistan, a key mediator. But at the White House Tuesday, President Trump told reporters,
2: "Until they're ready to meet in a meaningful way, we have no interest."
1: And the conflict appears to be widening. Yemen's Houthi rebels declaring a naval blockade of Saudi Arabia, vowing to block the Bab el-Mandeb Strait and cut shipping between the Red Sea and the Gulf of Aden. With the Strait of Hormuz blocked, Saudi Arabia has been relying on a pipeline to the Red Sea to get oil out to market. I'm Ben Thomas.
0: The remains of four U.S. service members killed in the Middle East are being returned to their families today. President Trump plans to attend the dignified transfer at Dover Air Force Base in Delaware. Arizona Republicans have nominated Congressman Andy Biggs for governor. Biggs will face Democratic Governor Katie Hobbs in November. Biggs is a fierce ally of Trump and supported the failed attempt to block certification of Trump's 2020 election loss. Tropical storm Bertha is expected to make landfall tonight on the Louisiana coast. Forecasters say the storm could bring heavy rain and coastal flooding from Louisiana to the Florida Panhandle. This is AP News.
3: Here's news for WSYD and the WPAQ. Virginia's emergency departments saw an 8% increase in uninsured patient visits last year compared to the previous year. That according to new data from the Virginia Hospital and Healthcare Association. Labeled as self-pay, this ER classification identifies people who lack insurance or did not prove they had it at the time they received care. New data reflects health systems' concerns that more uninsured patients may flood emergency departments rather than seek primary care due to significant healthcare shifts at the federal level. Virginia has one of the nation's better public school systems, according to a new study by WalletHub that placed the Cavalier State 6th overall. WalletHub compared public education systems in all 50 states and Washington, D.C., using measures of academic quality and school safety. Virginia received an overall score of 60.51 out of 100, ranking 9th for quality and 5th for safety. The states that finished ahead of Virginia included Massachusetts, Connecticut, New Jersey, New Hampshire, and Wisconsin. In North Carolina news, the war in Iran has claimed the life of a North Carolina soldier. According to published reports, Sergeant Michael Emmanuel Swinton of Fayetteville died in Iraq during a controlled detonation of an Iranian drone. He was a 30-year-old father based at Fort Bragg who had served for nearly a decade, according to a military statement. Reports say Swinton will receive a Bronze Star, Purple Heart, and Combat Action Badge and will be promoted posthumously to Staff Sergeant. The Army is investigating the circumstances of his death. Sergeant Swinton leaves behind a 6-year-old son and a 4-year-old daughter. In the last week, hundreds more cases of cyclosporiasis have been reported in North Carolina. The Department of Health and Human Services shared an update amid the national outbreak of cases linked to an intestinal parasite that causes extended bouts of explosive diarrhea. According to NCDHHS, there have been 561 total cases in the state since May 1st. The state saw 254 new cases since the last update on July 14th. The state says three more people have been hospitalized due to the cyclospora parasite. That brings the total hospitalizations to 16 since May 1st. State officials have marked a major milestone in Hurricane Helene recovery efforts as the Department of Environmental Quality announced it has awarded more than $1 billion in grants for water, wastewater, and resilience projects across western North Carolina. Officials emphasized that while billions in recovery funding have been committed, rebuilding remains incomplete and communities continue to face long-term challenges. That's news for WSYD and WPAQ. 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We have a flood watch in effect for our listening area until 7 p.m. tonight. Showers and thunderstorms likely today, a 90% chance, a high near 79 degrees. Showers and thunderstorms possible overnight tonight, an 80% possibility, and a low around 70. And Thursday, much the same, a 40% chance of showers and thunderstorms, partly sunny, at a high of 74, currently 75 degrees at our studios on Springs Road.

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0: In sports, LIV Golf has suffered a potential setback as the PGA Tour, European Tour, and Asian Tour announced a strategic alliance aimed at global collaboration that is likely to affect the partnership the Asian Tour had with LIV. In an alliance that takes immediate effect through 2029, the PGA Tour and European Tour will partner with the Asian Tour to help provide commercial and playing opportunities and establish a path for Asian Tour members to join European circuits. The PGA Tour and DP World Tour have a separate alliance that has yet to be renewed, which includes 10 top European Tour players earning PGA Tour cards. American writer Brandon McNulty was apparently the subject of a road rage incident before Tuesday's time trial at the Tour de France. Reports say McNulty was confronted by an angry motorist who overtook him on his way to the start of stage 16. According to reports, the driver of the car was furious and that he stopped his vehicle after overtaking McNulty, who then collided with the vehicle. McNulty was unhurt and scheduled to race later yesterday. ESPN reports that the Miami Dolphins and linebacker Jordan Brooks have agreed to a three-year, $51.3 million extension with $35 million guaranteed. The Dolphins also reached extensions with running back Devon Arcane and center Aaron Brewer this offseason. Brooks, 28, led the NFL in combined tackles and solo tackles last season, en route to being named a first-team All-Pro. Lionel Messi and Rodrigo De Paul will reportedly miss at least the next two Inter-Miami matches and likely the MLS All-Star Game following the conclusion of the 2026 World Cup. Inter-Miami resumes its season today at home against Chicago. The duo will be given time off as per a 2025 agreement between FIFPro, the global representative organization of players, and FIFA that stated players are required to get 21 days off at the end of the event. And Cam Newton is out of work again. According to USA Today, the former Heisman Trophy winner and NFL MVP won't be returning to the ESPN debate show First Take. The news, first reported by OutKick, ends Newton's two-year stint with the network after he replaced Shannon Sharp as Stephen A. Smith's primary debate partner several times a week. Yesterday's scores in Major League Baseball, the Dodgers 2, the Phillies 1, Guardians 5, the Twins 2, Rays 12, the Blue Jays 2, Padres 8, the Braves 5, Mets 4, the Brewers nothing, Royals 3, the Giants 2, Rangers shut out the White Sox 10-0, Cubs 11, Tigers 2, Astros 5, Marlins 3, Rockies 8, Nationals 7, Angels 5, the Cardinals 1, Diamondbacks over the Athletics 6-5, Reds 4, the Mariners 2, the Pirates at Yankees game was postponed, as was the Orioles at Red Sox matchup. That's sports for WSYD and WPAQ.
2: Good morning. I hope your morning is going well. To begin with, may I share my feelings with you. It saddens me to know there are those who wait until they're standing before a loved one's gravestone to tell them how much they loved them. Today would be a great day to tell those who mean the most to us that we love them. Good idea. I think so too. Now, these words. Today, families throughout North Carolina and Southwest Virginia know to rely on Moody Funeral Service when the time of transition arrives for a member of the family or loved one. Moody Funeral Service, there are three locations, as you know. The corporate offices are in Mount Airy, Moody Davis Funeral Service in Dobson, and the third location is in Stuart, Virginia.
0: 709 at WSYD now presents the morning obituaries as a public service. Mr. Ellis Jr. Ayers, age 74, Mount Airy, passed away July 17th. He was a native of Stokes County, born November 7, 1951. He was a retired truck driver. He served in the United States Army and was of the Baptist faith. A celebration of life service will be Sunday at 3 p.m. at Moody Funeral Home Chapel in Mount Airy, conducted by the Reverend Terry Watson. The family will receive friends Sunday from 2 p.m. until time for the service at the funeral home. Miss Judy Irene Lovelace Beaver, age 74, of Kernersville, passed away July 16th. She was a native of Rutherford County, North Carolina. No formal services are planned for Ms. Beaver at this time. Moody Funeral Home is respectfully serving the family. Mr. James Wesley Bowers, age 62, of Greensboro, formerly of Hilliard, Ohio, passed away July 13th. He was born in Columbus, Ohio, November 1st, 1963. He was a veteran of the United States Army. Memorial services will be planned for a later date. Moody Funeral Home in Mount Airy is entrusted with the arrangements. Miss Deborah Ann Caudle Dean, age 68, of Mount Airy, passed away July 19th. She was a native of Surrey County, born January 13, 1958. She had retired from the child care industry after many years of service. Funeral services will be Friday at 11 a.m. at Moody Funeral Home Chapel of Mount Airy. Mr. J.C. Haymore will officiate. Interment will follow in the William Hyatt Family Cemetery in Mount Airy. The family will receive friends Friday at Moody Funeral Home from 10 a.m. until time for the service. Ms. Dolores Key Burton Gravely passed away July 18th. She was born in Raleigh, West Virginia. Funeral services will be Thursday at 11 a.m. at Moody Funeral Home Chapel of Mount Airy. Chaplain Darren Lamber will officiate. Interment will take place following the service at 2 p.m. in the Thorn Spring Methodist Church Cemetery in Dublin, Virginia. No formal visitation is scheduled. And a memorial service for Mr. Leonard Emmett Washburn III will be held Saturday at Field of Grace Baptist Church at 12 noon. The family will receive friends an hour prior to the service. And following the services, a meal will be provided. Moody Davis Funeral Home is serving the family. On behalf of the staff and management of WSYD, we extend our condolences to those who have lost loved ones at this time. Good morning, 75 degrees at 7:12.
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Tyrone Davis from 1969. Can I change my mind? 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Good morning. You found the Gold Rush on this Wednesday. Here's Sly and the Family Stone.

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How about a little Scottish invasion now from Steeler's Wheel?

kung fu fighting, and other great love songs. You gotta love the 70s. Remember when kung fu was the big deal, though? It was. People were taking classes, and they got this song, and then you got the TV series Kung Fu, when we all watched David Carradine every week do long walking sequences and mumbling under his breath, and man, it was just great TV. 7:50, 10 away from 8, this is America.

0: Trump has said that he believes that centrifuges from Iran's nuclear program may be being moved to Pickaxe Mountain into these tunnels so deeply buried underground in this mountain. Now, Trump isn't saying that he doesn't believe that uranium is at this site yet. Uranium is what's needed to basically make a nuclear weapon. Iran long has insisted that its program is peaceful, but the United States last year bombed three Iranian nuclear sites to stop its enrichment of uranium. Now, Pickaxe Mountain was built in a way that experts believe that America's most sophisticated bunker-busting bombs can't reach it.
1: The remains of four U.S. service members killed in the Middle East are being returned to their families today. President Trump plans to attend the ceremony at Dover Air Force Base in Delaware. A federal appeals panel has reversed a lower court decision that ordered the release of pro-Palestinian activist Mohsen Mahdawi. Yesterday's ruling opens the door to his rearrest. The Trump administration has spent more than a year trying to deport the student protest organizer. Global shares were trading mixed today following a rally on Wall Street, despite concerns about higher oil prices and inflation. More stories at apnews.com. This is AP News.
2: Here's news for WSYD and WPAQ. Virginia's emergency departments saw an 8% increase in uninsured patient visits last year compared to the previous year. That according to new data from the Virginia Hospital and Healthcare Association. Labeled as self-pay, this ER classification identifies people who lack insurance or did not prove they had it at the time they received care. New data reflects health systems' concerns that more uninsured patients may flood emergency departments rather than seek primary care due to significant healthcare shifts at the federal level. Virginia has one of the nation's better public school systems, according to a new study by WalletHub that placed the Cavalier State 6th overall. WalletHub compared public education systems in all 50 states and Washington, D.C., using measures of academic quality and school safety. Virginia received an overall score of 60.51 out of 100, ranking 9th for quality and 5th for safety. The states that finished ahead of Virginia included Massachusetts, Connecticut, New Jersey, New Hampshire, and Wisconsin. In North Carolina news, the war in Iran has claimed the life of a North Carolina soldier. According to published reports, Sergeant Michael Emmanuel Swinton of Fayetteville died in Iraq during a controlled detonation of an Iranian drone. He was a 30-year-old father based at Fort Bragg who had served for nearly a decade, according to a military statement. Reports say Swinton will receive a Bronze Star, Purple Heart, and Combat Action Badge and will be promoted posthumously to Staff Sergeant. The Army is investigating the circumstances of his death. Sergeant Swinton leaves behind a 6-year-old son and a 4-year-old daughter. In the last week, hundreds more cases of cyclosporiasis have been reported in North Carolina. The Department of Health and Human Services shared an update amid the national outbreak of cases linked to an intestinal parasite that causes extended bouts of explosive diarrhea. According to NCDHHS, there have been 561 total cases in the state since May 1st. The state saw 254 new cases since the last update on July 14th. The state says 3 more people have been hospitalized due to the cyclospora parasite. That brings the total hospitalizations to 16 since May 1st. State officials have marked a major milestone in Hurricane Helene recovery efforts as the Department of Environmental Quality announced it has awarded more than $1 billion in grants for water, wastewater, and resilience projects across western North Carolina. Officials emphasized that while billions in recovery funding have been committed, rebuilding remains incomplete and communities continue to face long-term challenges. That's news for WSYD and WPAQ. In sports,
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3: A flood watch in effect for our listening area until 7 p.m. this evening. Showers and thunderstorms possible today, a 90% chance, and a high near 79. Overnight showers and thunderstorms likely, an 80% chance, a low around 70. And for Thursday, a 40% chance of showers and thunderstorms, mainly in the afternoon, partly sunny, and a high near 74. Right now, 75 degrees under cloudy skies. 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
2: In sports, LIV Golf has suffered a potential setback.

0: As the PGA Tour, European Tour, and Asian Tour announced a strategic alliance aimed at global collaboration that is likely to affect the partnership the Asian Tour had with LIV. In an alliance that takes immediate effect through 2029, the PGA Tour and European Tour will partner with the Asian Tour to help provide commercial and playing opportunities and establish a path for Asian Tour members to join European circuits. The PGA Tour and DP World Tour have a separate alliance that has yet to be renewed, which includes 10 top European Tour players earning PGA Tour cards. American writer Brandon McNulty was apparently the subject of a road rage incident before Tuesday's time trial at the Tour de France. Reports say McNulty was confronted by an angry motorist who overtook him on his way to the start of stage 16. According to reports, the driver of the car was furious and that he stopped his vehicle after overtaking McNulty, who then collided with the vehicle. McNulty was unhurt and scheduled to race later yesterday. ESPN reports that the Miami Dolphins and linebacker Jordan Brooks have agreed to a three-year, $51.3 million extension with $35 million guaranteed. The Dolphins also reached extensions with running back Devon Arcane and center Aaron Brewer this offseason. Brooks, 28, led the NFL in combined tackles and solo tackles last season, en route to being named a first-team All-Pro. Lionel Messi and Rodrigo De Paul will reportedly miss at least the next two Inter-Miami matches and likely the MLS All-Star Game following the conclusion of the 2026 World Cup. Inter-Miami resumes its season today at home against Chicago. The duo will be given time off as per a 2025 agreement between FIFPro, the global representative organization of players, and FIFA that stated players are required to get 21 days off at the end of the event. And Cam Newton is out of work again. According to USA Today, the former Heisman Trophy winner and NFL MVP won't be returning to the ESPN debate show First Take. The news, first reported by OutKick, ends Newton's two-year stint with the network after he replaced Shannon Sharp as Stephen A. Smith's primary debate partner several times a week. Yesterday's scores in Major League Baseball: the Dodgers 2, the Phillies 1, Guardians 5, the Twins 2, Rays 12, the Blue Jays 2, Padres 8, the Braves 5, Mets 4, the Brewers nothing, Royals 3, the Giants 2, Rangers shut out the White Sox 10-0, Cubs 11, Tigers 2, Astros 5, Marlins 3, Rockies 8, Nationals 7, Angels 5, the Cardinals 1, Diamondbacks over the Athletics 6-5, Reds 4, the Mariners 2, the Pirates at Yankees game was postponed, as was the Orioles at Red Sox matchup. That's sports for WSYD and WPAQ.
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Commodores with Lady, 8:24 already on this Wednesday morning. Still stuck at 75 degrees here at our studios on Springs Road. Will not warm up very much today, but we do have rain in the forecast and possibly some dangerous thunderstorm activity. Hopefully not, but we will do our best to keep you updated. The Odyssey is a big movie, but this song was first.

0: Barry Manilow's little story song, Copacabana. FM 105.1 WSYD, Mount Airy, North Carolina. By the way, one of the backup singers, here's a useless tidbit for your day. One of the backup singers on that song for Barry Manilow is a woman named Linda Dillard, who has a connection to the Dillard's bluegrass band. They do. Not exactly sure what that connection is, but somehow she's in there. She was a singer-songwriter. So don't know if she was a relative, wife of one of the bandmates. I don't know, but there you have it. Small world. 8:34, we have a message for your radio. Stay close.
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It's 9:01 Eastern. 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

0: 10% chance, and a high near 78. Showers and thunderstorms overnight tonight. A low around 70 under cloudy skies. And Thursday, a 40% chance of showers and thunderstorms, mainly in the afternoon, becoming mostly sunny with a high near 74, which is not too bad. It's a good, 20 degrees cooler than we were a couple of weeks ago. Presently, 77 degrees, overcast skies. That's 25 degrees Celsius. 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

Curtis Mayfield from the soundtrack to Superfly, Freddy's Dead. 9:12 here on the Gold Rush on this Wednesday, when it looks like we could get some rain and maybe some storms before all is said and done. But still a good day to celebrate a birthday if you're having one. We wish you a happy birthday today on this 22nd day of July. Let's see, your fellow birthday celebrants today include some historic figures. Emma Lazarus, who was an author and an activist. It is Emma Lazarus's poem on the base of the Statue of Liberty that you see. Give me your tired, your poor. That's her. She was born this date in 1849. Rose Fitzgerald Kennedy, the matriarch of the Kennedy family in the 20th century, was born this date in 1890. Sculptor Alexander Calder, born this date in 1898. I had a class, and we studied Calder and some other sculptors and artists, and he was a weird and incredibly talented man, as a lot of artists are. Let's see, former senator, and I think presidential candidate at least once, Bob Dole, born this date in 1923. And Prince George, who is, let's see, that's not Harry. No, Harry has no children. It's his brother. And that's his oldest boy. Prince George turns 13 today. And he looks just like his dad. Let's see. Boxing legend Sonny Liston was born this date in 1930. A little closer in, lyricist Alan Menken. You've heard a ton of his songs in the Disney films, especially the animated films. He is 77 today. Actor John Leguizamo is 62. Actress Selena Gomez turns 34 today. And one of my favorite actors, Danny Glover, turns 80 today. And I learned recently, as I'm sure a lot of you did, that Danny Glover has received a diagnosis of Alzheimer's disease. So he's dealing with that. So we send our thoughts out to him as he celebrates 80 years. Sir, we wish you many more in better health. Happy birthday to them and to all of you. Many more trips around the sun.

0: 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Sounds Like the 70s is a two-hour journey through some of the greatest music ever produced from ABBA to ZZ Top, and we're going to play it all right here on Sounds Like the 70s. 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
1: .9 32 on this Wednesday morning. We have 75 degrees under cloudy skies. And joining us in the studio today, the Right Honorable Mayor of Mount Airy, John Cawley. Good morning.
2: Hey, Brack. Good to be with you.
1: Good to be you, sir. Do people refer to you as Right Honorable? That is the correct.
2: No. Most of them refer to me as John.
1: As John. Well, yeah.
2: But I wanted to say we're coming to you live from Studio B.
1: Yes, we are.
2: Doesn't that sound cool?
1: Yeah, and that's what this room used to be, actually. We're in what used to be Studio B at WPAQ.
2: Okay.
1: And Studio A, of course, is across from the WPAQ's control room. And when they had live bands, which they did frequently, one band would be playing in Studio A. The next band would assemble here and set up.
2: Okay.
1: And then they'd just transition from one band to the next.
2: Well, I'll be.
1: Yep. That was the 40s, into the 50s. As Ralph Epperson was a genius, you know that.
2: I do know that.
1: Yeah.
2: And always had great admiration.
1: Yeah.
2: And I may have told you this at some point, but early in the 90s, I'm a football guy.
1: Right.
2: Right? So I would go to all of the home football games at Mount Airy.
1: Right.
2: And most of the away games, too. But I didn't know a lot of people then. I just moved here. And so I was stopping at Flip Reese's to get a tie. I've got a habit. When I do a funeral for a person, I buy a tie that reminds me of that person.
1: Okay. Yeah.
2: And that way, you know, I remember them when I wear the tie, and I always have plenty of ties. As a minister, that was important.
1: Right.
2: And I stopped in. It was right at closing time. And I had the most fascinating conversation, maybe one of the top five in my life.
1: Mm-hmm.
2: I sat there for, well, it was almost 9:30 when we left.
1: Wow.
2: But it was Flip Reese,
1: mm-hmm.
2: Dennis Moody, and Ralph Epperson.
1: Wow.
2: And they told me about Mount Airy.
1: I bet. Yeah, I bet.
2: And I just thought, and I have told Kelly about it, and if we could have... If we could have recorded that night, just had a, you know, recorder going to hear what those men said.
1: Yeah.
2: But, and from that moment, that's the first day I had met Ralph.
1: Yeah.
2: And from that day on, so kind and generous and thoughtful.
1: He really was.
2: Everything you would hope.
1: Yeah.
2: For a human to be.
1: Yeah, he truly was. He was a quiet genius. He never wore his success on his sleeve. And had engineering knowledge that would shadow a lot of modern day engineers.
2: Yeah, I can't even comprehend that. So
1: yeah.
2: So I didn't know any part of that.
1: Yeah.
2: I just knew that when he had a problem, he would pick up the phone if he needed to, but
1: oh yeah.
2: But he only picked up the phone after he had given it
1: after he'd exhausted everything else. Yeah. Ralph was a gearhead before the term was popular. He really was. Yeah. And that's one reason, you know, it's one reason that this building and everything surrounds it is as solid as it is today. He got it right the first time.
2: Yeah.
1: But that would have been an incredible
2: conversation. Actually, this was before cell phones. I think I might have had a bag phone in my car. But Mr. Moody's wife came looking for him. You know, because it's 9 o'clock at night on a Friday night, and I missed the football game. But it was, gosh, what a wonderful evening that was.
1: And, you know, it is a shame that, you know, the sitting people like that down to record them is a more modern idea.
2: Yeah, yeah.
1: It's a shame that in that time,
2: right,
1: we couldn't have sat down with people like Mr. Moody and Ralph to talk about, as you said, what Mount Airy really is.
2: Yeah.
1: Yeah, what it was then and what it is now.
2: Oh, they told me about stories of people, and they were funny, and they were insightful, and prophetic. I mean, it was an unbelievable night. And I'm sorry I got off on that, but...
1: No, it's all right. Those are kind of, in a way, kind of founding fathers.
2: Yeah.
1: Of this.
2: That's certainly how I saw it.
1: Of the 20th century, at least, in the town. Yeah.
2: Yeah.
1: And so, yeah, by all means, I love talking to Ralph. He was always busy, and I didn't want to bother him. And he was not an effusive person. He did not talk a lot.
2: Right.
1: In fact, one of the first things Ralph taught me when I got into this crazy business was, he said, never turn that microphone on unless you have something to say.
2: See, that to me is genius right there.
1: Yeah, it truly is.
2: Yeah.
1: And I've broken that rule too many times over the years. But thanks for sharing that. I think that kind of thing is important.
2: Yeah, it was a game changer for me.
1: I bet it was. And we will touch on football because season's rolling around here before you know it. Before we finish today, I do want to ask you though. I know in the past week or so, the city commissioners took an important vote about the burgeoning topic of data centers.
2: Right.
1: And I there's a lot I don't understand about it.
2: Right.
1: And I know there's a lot of people out there that don't understand about it. There's a lot of misinformation. If you will, walk us through what you and the commissioners did and how that will affect Mount Airy.
2: Okay. Well, I want to say this about data centers, because I went to a conference at Vanderbilt University back in March. Mm-hmm. You know, in Stokes County, they were talking about one. And I realized that I did not know. And a lot of the questions surround sustainability.
1: Mm-hmm.
2: You know, are they going to kill our environment? Are they going to make two-headed frogs in the water?
1: Yeah.
2: Are they going to use all of our water?
1: Yeah, that's a big concern.
2: Yes. Yeah. And I didn't know. And I was just online and I saw Vanderbilt was having this conference, and if you could get there, it was free.
1: Hmm.
2: And so I went. And had a chance to see some old friends from high school when I was there. And so what I learned is that data centers are a lot like little boys. You know, we had three boys at our house.
1: Right.
2: And I noticed about them when they were growing up that they wanted to know what the rules were,
1: mm-hmm.
2: who was in charge,
1: mm-hmm.
2: and would the rules be enforced?
1: Yeah.
2: And that's what I came away thinking about data centers.
1: Yeah.
2: You know, if you don't have any rules, then they will do whatever's easiest.
1: Right.
2: And first thought kind of stuff.
1: Right.
2: And that's not good.
1: Right.
2: If you do have rules, then you have to be willing to enforce them.
1: Right.
2: And I was told by the people at the MBA school in Vandy that data centers have been real quick to comply with expectations.
1: Hmm.
2: And they volunteered if Mount Airy ever ran into an issue to help us.
1: Right.
2: Facilitate that. And so, you know, I've had that in my pocket since the end of March, knowing that if we have questions. Well, now what other people don't know, a lot of people haven't known it, Because it hasn't been disruptive, is that Mount Airy has a data center in the Piedmont Triad Park.
1: Oh.
2: Out on 601.
1: Right.
2: It's not a huge data center. You know, it's I think it's on 3 acres.
1: Right.
2: But it's been doing that, and I'm not sure, but I want to say 9 or 10 years. You know, you can't hear it.
1: Right.
2: It's not producing pollution.
1: Right.
2: It's not using much water.
1: Right.
2: But it is small. It produces what they call 49 megawatts.
1: Mm-hmm.
2: Now, I don't have great understanding of what a megawatt is and how much that does.
1: Right.
2: But I think one of the things that municipalities and counties need to factor in is that if you sell a large tract of land, if a farmer sells a farm,
1: mm-hmm.
2: well, then you can't do anything about that.
1: Right.
2: You can control what goes on the farm if it's not zoned appropriately to begin with.
1: Mm-hmm.
2: But if somebody comes asking for rezoning, then you need to say, okay, what's going to be there? You just can't say, well, let's make it business.
1: Mm-hmm.
2: It could be business conditional or commercial.
1: Mm-hmm.
2: Conditional because what I think is happening is there are people that are trying to acquire large tracts of land,
1: mm-hmm.
2: getting it rezoned, And then opening the box and says, well, this what we're going to put here is a data center.
1: Right.
2: And that comes at the 11th hour instead of the first hour.
1: Right.
2: And so, I don't know that there are any elected officials listening to us this morning, but that's what's in my mind. If somebody, and Mount Airy doesn't have large tracts of land.
1: Right.
2: While I was away on my anniversary trip, I found out just last week that in closed session there was an effort to buy 84 acres from the city of Mount Airy in the Piedmont Triad industrial park.
1: Mm-hmm.
2: We voted to push back for 60 days is all I think our planning director thought he needed,
1: right,
2: for us to adequately deal with where are we on this and what are we going to be comfortable with.
1: Right.
2: You know, we don't have farms in the city of Mount Airy.
1: Right.
2: So we don't have to worry about that side of it. The appraisal came back on the land that they wanted to buy at $48,000 an acre.
1: Mm-hmm.
2: So that's a little over $4 million.
1: Right.
2: I don't know what their interest in that property at that price is, but a good deal of that 84 acres is in a floodplain.
1: Hmm.
2: And I really don't know what the purpose of that was. It seemed to me that somebody was thinking, okay, I'll secure it almost like an internet real estate deal.
1: Mm-hmm.
2: I'll get it under contract for $4 million and sell it to a data center for $5 million.
1: Ah.
2: Okay. And I may be 100% wrong.
1: Mm-hmm.
2: But we're not in the city of Mount Airy. We do not have the capacity, even though we've got a lot of water.
1: Mm-hmm.
2: We don't have the capacity to engage a large piece of property, mm-hmm. for a data center.
1: Okay. So the vote that was taken was to push back this proposal to buy the 84 acres?
2: No.
1: No.
2: When we took that vote, I didn't even know about the 84 acres.
1: Okay.
2: Because it was done in closed session.
1: Okay.
2: And I'm telling you stuff that is not yet public information, okay. But it's the truth.
1: Okay.
2: We did get it appraised, and that was the price that it came back at. They have not responded, to my knowledge.
1: Mm-hmm.
2: But my point is that when asked about what the purpose was is either vague or I'll just say that. It was vague.
1: You just didn't have a good feeling about it.
2: It was vague.
1: Yeah.
2: And you know, if somebody's going to spend $4 million on a piece of land, you would think that they would have
1: a plan.
2: A plan.
1: Yeah. Yeah.
2: And that's what led me to believe that the plan might have been to, because I could see where data centers would say, okay, we need people who are trying to acquire property and get it rezoned. And then we will purchase it from them, and after it's zoned, you know, maybe that would be the rules, and we would be okay, and we could go in and do what we needed to do to create a data center.
1: Right.
2: You know, and I know that a lot of people are yelling about data centers, but I wonder if those same people are using AI. On a daily basis. See, I'm reminded of what Jerry Seinfeld said at Duke University at their commencement ceremonies 3 years ago.
1: Yeah.
2: He said, AI. He said, that's like a human throwing their hands up and say, we quit.
1: Hmm.
2: But there are lots of people that are using AI to write their letters, to... And I would never, you know, we all use AI. Even I guess even if you use Google now to find out information.
1: Yeah, it's kind of a default when you go in.
2: Yeah.
1: If you ask a question, yeah.
2: And it is the modern day encyclopedia.
1: Yeah.
2: You know, when I was a child, you went to Britannica.
1: Right.
2: If you wanted to know how big the Earth was and or something like that. And so you have to have somewhere to go.
1: Right.
2: And Safari or Google can certainly be that place. But so we use AI, and I think we just have to be responsible and intentional to say these are the rules if you're going to be in our community.
1: Right. So that's what this 60 days is for, is to...
2: The 60 days. Now, I might have been the only one in the room that didn't know about the 84 acres.
1: Right.
2: And I can see how I didn't, because nothing was decided. And when I came back to town, you know, I asked anything happened in the closed session, and it was just information.
1: Right.
2: And we were just getting an appraisal at that point. We didn't even have that.
1: Right.
2: And so, you know, it was so preliminary that Mayor Pro Tem didn't tell me about it.
1: Okay.
2: And it fell through the crack for me.
1: Okay.
2: And I found out about it Thursday night. And now the whole community can know about, you know, we had somebody asked to buy 84 acres.
1: Mm-hmm.
2: And we don't know if they're going to or not. But if they do, we're going to know what's going there
1: right.
2: before we sell it.
1: Right. Okay.
2: It's responsible.
1: Well, it is. It makes perfect sense. If someone buys the lot next to your house, you want to know that they're not going to
2: right.
1: put in like a nuclear rocket site
2: yes.
1: or something.
2: Yes, so, yeah. And yeah. if somebody beside me wanted to open a barbershop in their basement,
1: yeah.
2: you know, they would have to say it's going to be a barbershop.
1: Right.
2: They couldn't tear the house down and make it a data center.
1: Right. Okay. All right. Well, I appreciate you kind of explaining that, because, you know, I read the story, saw the story, but there, as I said, there's so much misinformation, and the term data center has become a boogeyman.
2: Yes.
1: It really has. And you know, a lot of people don't know how they feel about it yet. So, you know, it's just want to know that the city's doing the responsible thing.
2: From what I can tell, and I'm kind of speaking out of turn, but it doesn't seem like money is an issue for data centers.
1: That's true.
2: You know, and they pay a lot of taxes.
1: Right.
2: And they don't mind that.
1: Mm-hmm.
2: And they use a lot of water. Now, I found out at Vanderbilt that they have the capacity, data centers have the capacity to use a generator
1: right.
2: to cool their thing and it not impact local electricity at all.
1: Okay.
2: So they, you know, they would have to fuel it, and they are doing that with propane,
1: right.
2: The generator. But they don't have to use electricity. It does not have to impact the local grid.
1: Okay. Well, as this moves forward, can you fill us in as we get closer to the end of that 60 days? Can you give us more info?
2: Yes.
1: As we talk.
2: Yes.
1: Because that's a big deal to all of us.
2: Yeah.
1: AI is the future, like it or not.
2: I want the people to know that the Board of Commissioners in Mount Airy are trustworthy.
1: Yeah.
2: You know, they're not going to throw our community to the wind for a dollar.
1: Yeah. And I think too many communities are believe that about their governmental bodies. I know the folks down in Stokes County have created quite an uproar down there. So, okay. I appreciate the information and explaining it so that I can understand it, which is a challenge.
2: If I get it, I'm sure you can get it.
1: I don't know about that. All right, real quick, how's your team doing?
2: Cardinals?
1: Yeah.
2: This sums up the relief pitching. It's horrible. My son, one of my sons said on our family text about the Cardinals, he said this every time this particular pitcher comes in, and he's talented, so I'm not going to name his name.
1: Right.
2: But every time he comes in, he looks like he just got pulled over, and he's got a lot of drugs in the back seat.
1: Oh, gosh.
2: He looks scared to death.
1: Oh, my.
2: And so, you know, if you're a relief pitcher, you can't look scared.
1: Nah, you got to project confidence. Well, bless his heart.
2: They have won more games than anyone expected them to. And they are getting better.
1: Okay. Well, that's the main thing.
2: Yeah.
1: And the fans haven't given up on them.
2: Well, I think a year ago the fans gave up on them, and then they changed general managers and created a plan that people could see.
1: Yeah.
2: And they had early success, and now people are wanting to say, well, throw the plan away and let's have success now.
1: Okay.
2: And the general manager's saying, no, we got a plan.
1: Right.
2: And I really respect that.
1: Okay. All right, we're just a few weeks away from football season. Next time we meet, I want to talk some football too.
2: Okay.
1: We're a couple of weeks away from the Bears season starting.
2: That's right.
1: And it's going to be a big year, and I know you're the football guy, so you can explain all that for us. Anything else you want to share with us real quickly this morning?
2: It's great to live in a place that other people want to visit.
1: That's very true. And boy, are they visiting.
2: Yeah, they are.
1: This is not a complaint. There ain't a parking space within 7 miles of downtown. It's unbelievable.
2: Have we got time for me to tell you why we made Franklin Street one way?
1: Sure.
2: All right. If you come to our new being built conference center,
1: mm-hmm.
2: and you're on Franklin Street down past Willow Street,
1: right.
2: where the conference center is,
1: right.
2: behind Moody's, that block.
1: Right.
2: And imagine this. You come up, and you come up Franklin Street. Well, when you get to Main Street from Franklin, you have to turn right.
1: Right.
2: There are never any parking spots down there.
1: No.
2: Never.
1: Nope.
2: And so now, as a guest to the city of Mount Airy, you have to go down to Pine Street.
1: Right.
2: And you have to turn left or right.
1: Mm-hmm.
2: Or you could go across the street to the post office or something, but there is no sign for right. public parking there.
1: Well, and no guarantee you'll find one.
2: And that's right. So you turn, let's say you, because you turned onto Main from Franklin, you're in the right lane.
1: Mm-hmm.
2: Now you turn right onto Pine Street.
1: Mm-hmm.
2: And you've made a circle.
1: Mm-hmm.
2: And you've gotten nowhere.
1: I've actually done that.
2: And can you not imagine how angry people would be when they, and so we thought, If we make them go left or right
1: mm-hmm.
2: at Willow Street
1: mm-hmm.
2: instead of going up on Franklin,
1: mm-hmm.
2: Then whichever way they choose to go, they are headed somewhere that will lead to something other than a circle.
1: Right.
2: And Franklin Street's about finished. It's it has, you know, the government shut down.
1: Mm-hmm.
2: We've had all kind of issues with Granite. I understand even more now why we call this the Granite City.
1: Yeah.
2: When they were replacing a water line on Franklin Street, there was a space there where there was no pipe.
1: Right.
2: It was granite that looked like 3/4 of a circle.
1: Wow.
2: And the water had, I guess the pipe had eroded because it was so old, but the water was still going down the granite.
1: Wow.
2: Yeah.
1: Wow.
2: And that is what the workers were dealing with, you know. And And because they were 100 years old, we didn't know what they were going to find. And we don't know what we'll find when we replace them on Main Street.
1: Right.
2: But I can tell you, when somebody tells me it'll take 4 months, I will think in terms of 2 years. But my promise is that when we replace the water lines on Main Street, which I don't know if it'll be, I may not have any say in it, but if I have a say in it, we will not close the street. There will always be one lane open, and we will require the contractors to do their work in one lane.
1: And keep one lane open.
2: Right.
1: That's going to be a challenge.
2: It will be, but when I worked for Marketing Associates, we worked on racetracks and airports. And there again is exactly what I said about the data center. The airport says, this is what you're going to do, and this is when you can do it, and this is how long you have to do it. And if you don't, then there will be clawbacks. And when you set those kind of parameters, you have to pay more.
1: Right.
2: But you get what you need, and we can't have what happened on Franklin Street happened on Main Street.
1: Right.
2: And we don't know what we're going to find in the granite.
1: Yeah, it's because there's plenty under the ground.
2: Yeah. So
1: there is.
2: But we will, we will keep one lane open.
1: Okay. You heard it here first, folks.
2: Yeah.
1: I think it can be done, but boy howdy, I'm glad that's your decision to make. And not mine.
2: And I say that without the ability to vote, but I will kick and scream to make sure that happens.
1: You have the bully pulpit, as they say.
2: Well,
1: so maybe that'll help.
2: Yeah.
1: John, thanks so much. Thanks for the information today and filling us in, as always. It's good to speak with you. John Cawley is the mayor of the city of Mount Airy. We're going to come back with a weather. In fact, let's come with a weather forecast right now. 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
1: 90% chance of showers and thunderstorms in the foothills today. High near 78 tonight. A 70% chance of same and a low around 70 under cloudy skies. And then tomorrow, 40% chance of afternoon showers and thunderstorms. Sunshine through part of the day, at least, a high near 74. Right now, 77 degrees. 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That's going to wrap the Gold Rush on this Wednesday. Stick around for the light lunch coming up at 11. I'm Brack Llewellyn. Thank you for listening. Be well, be safe, be kind. Never miss an opportunity to tell the ones you love that you love them. And have a great day.
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1: We have a flood watch in effect for our listening area until 7 p.m. this evening. Showers and thunderstorms expected throughout the day, a high near 79 degrees, the chance of rain at 90%. Overnight tonight, a 70% chance of showers and thunderstorms, cloudy skies, a low around 70. Thursday, a 30% chance of showers and thunderstorms, mainly in the afternoon, partly sunny, and a high near 73. Right now, 77 degrees, that's 25 degrees Celsius. 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

Lenny Welch's 1963 hit, Since I Fell for You. That's a standard from 1945, composed by the late, great Buddy Johnson. 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

0: You're listening to The Light Lunch on FM 105.1 WSYD, Mount Airy, North Carolina. We'll take a news break at 12 noon and come back afterwards with part two of our program until 1 p.m. Eastern. Stay with us.
1: AP News. Good morning, I'm Ed Donahue. On social media, President Trump is warning the U.S. will destroy one bridge or power plant each time Iran shoots at a ship in the Strait of Hormuz. At Andrews Air Force Base, the president said,
2: "They're going to pay a big price. They're being decimated."
1: The war with Iran is spiraling with no clear ending in sight. The president is attending the dignified transfer of four U.S. service members recently killed in the Middle East.
2: For me, it's one of the hardest things to do as a president, but has to be done.
1: What will the president say to the families?
2: All I'm going to say is, we love you, we love your child, and that's what they are to them. They're their children. There's no games, no nothing. That's their child. And all you can do is throw out your heart.
1: Since the war began in February, 18 U.S. service members have been killed. Beaches are closed, sandbags are filled as Tropical Storm Bertha approaches the Gulf Coast. Flooding and strong winds are in the forecast for the Florida Panhandle to Louisiana. Michael Buchanan is at the National Weather Center.
3: Maximum sustained winds right now are 60 miles an hour. So right now it's at its peak strength, according to the Hurricane Center. And it will remain pretty much that way for throughout the day today, as it moves slowly northwestward.
1: Bertha is expected to weaken as it pushes into Texas. There's a state of emergency in parts of West Virginia. Torrential rains caused flash flooding that inundated homes and businesses. The floods washed out bridges and led to numerous water rescues. Federal agencies have admitted to using keywords related to diversity, gender, vaccine hesitancy, and COVID-19 to screen and terminate over 1,000 research grants at the University of California. The admission is significant in a lawsuit filed by UC researchers against the Trump administration. Oil prices are higher, while on Wall Street, stocks are mixed in early trading. This is AP News.
0: Here's news for WSYD and WPAQ. Virginia's emergency department saw an 8% increase in uninsured patient visits last year compared to the previous year. That according to new data from the Virginia Hospital and Healthcare Association. Labeled as self-pay, this ER classification identifies people who lack insurance or did not prove they had it at the time they received care. New data reflects health systems' concerns that more uninsured patients may flood emergency departments rather than seek primary care due to significant health care shifts at the federal level. Virginia has one of the nation's better public school systems, according to a new study by WalletHub that placed the Cavalier State 6th overall. WalletHub compared public education systems in all 50 states and Washington, D.C., using measures of academic quality and school safety. Virginia received an overall score of 60.51 out of 100, ranking 9th for quality and 5th for safety. The states that finished ahead of Virginia included Massachusetts, Connecticut, New Jersey, New Hampshire, and Wisconsin. In North Carolina news, the war in Iran has claimed the life of a North Carolina soldier. According to published reports, Sergeant Michael Emmanuel Swinton of Fayetteville died in Iraq during a controlled detonation of an Iranian drone. He was a 30-year-old father based at Fort Bragg who had served for nearly a decade, according to a military statement. Reports say Swinton will receive a Bronze Star, Purple Heart, and Combat Action Badge and will be promoted posthumously to Staff Sergeant. The Army is investigating the circumstances of his death. Sergeant Swinton leaves behind a 6-year-old son and a 4-year-old daughter. In the last week, hundreds more cases of cyclosporiasis have been reported in North Carolina. The Department of Health and Human Services shared an

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1: Showers and thunderstorms possible today, in fact, very likely. 90% chance. High near 81, they're saying now. Overnight tonight, showers and thunderstorms possible overnight. 80% chance, a low around 70. Thursday, a 40% chance of showers and thunderstorms, mainly in the afternoon, partly sunny, and a high near 74. Presently 77 degrees, that's 25 degrees Celsius. 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It's 12:05.
0: In sports, LIV Golf has suffered a potential setback as the PGA Tour, European Tour, and Asian Tour announced a strategic alliance aimed at global collaboration that is likely to affect the partnership the Asian Tour had with LIV. In an alliance that takes immediate effect through 2029, the PGA Tour and European Tour will partner with the Asian Tour to help provide commercial and playing opportunities and establish a path for Asian Tour members to join European circuits. The PGA Tour and DP World Tour have a separate alliance that has yet to be renewed, which includes 10 top European Tour players earning PGA Tour cards. American writer Brandon McNulty was apparently the subject of a road rage incident before Tuesday's time trial at the Tour de France. Reports say McNulty was confronted by an angry motorist who overtook him on his way to the start of stage 16. According to reports, the driver of the car was furious and that he stopped his vehicle after overtaking McNulty, who then collided with the vehicle. McNulty was unhurt and scheduled to race later yesterday. ESPN reports that the Miami Dolphins and linebacker Jordan Brooks have agreed to a three-year, $51.3 million extension with $35 million guaranteed. The Dolphins also reached extensions with running back Devon Arcane and center Aaron Brewer this offseason. Brooks, 28, led the NFL in combined tackles and solo tackles last season, en route to being named a first-team All-Pro. Lionel Messi and Rodrigo De Paul will reportedly miss at least the next two Inter-Miami matches and likely the MLS All-Star Game following the conclusion of the 2026 World Cup. Inter-Miami resumes its season today at home against Chicago. The duo will be given time off as per a 2025 agreement between FIFPro, the global representative organization of players, and FIFA that stated players are required to get 21 days off at the end of the event. And Cam Newton is out of work again. According to USA Today, the former Heisman Trophy winner and NFL MVP won't be returning to the ESPN debate show First Take. The news, first reported by OutKick, ends Newton's two-year stint with the network after he replaced Shannon Sharp as Stephen A. Smith's primary debate partner several times a week. Yesterday's scores in Major League Baseball, the Dodgers 2, the Phillies 1, Guardians 5, the Twins 2, Rays 12, the Blue Jays 2, Padres 8, the Braves 5, Mets 4, the Brewers nothing, Royals 3, the Giants 2, Rangers shut out the White Sox 10-0, Cubs 11, Tigers 2, Astros 5, Marlins 3, Rockies 8, Nationals 7, Angels 5, the Cardinals 1, Diamondbacks over the Athletics 6-5, Reds 4, the Mariners 2, the Pirates at Yankees game was postponed, as was the Orioles at Red Sox matchup. That's sports for WSYD and WPAQ.
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1: 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Judy Irene Lovelace Beaver of Kernersville passed away July 16th. No formal services are planned. Moody Funeral Home is assisting the family. James Wesley Bowers of Greensboro passed away on July 13th. A memorial service will be planned for a later date. Moody Funeral Service of Mount Airy is entrusted with the arrangements. A funeral service for Deborah Ann Caudle Dean of Mount Airy will be held Friday at 11 a.m. at Moody Funeral Home.

Chapel. Interment follows in the William Hyatt family cemetery. The family will receive friends Friday at the funeral home from 10 a.m. until time for the service. Funeral services for Dolores K. Burton Gravely will be held on Thursday at 11 a.m. at Moody Funeral Home Chapel. Interment will follow in the Thorn Spring Methodist Church Cemetery in Dublin, Virginia at 2 p.m. No formal visitation is planned. Memorial services for Leonard Emmett Washburn III will be held Saturday at Field of Grace Baptist Church at 12 noon. The family will receive friends an hour prior to the service at the church. Following the services, a meal will be provided. The obituary is presented by Surrey Communications. Good afternoon. It's 12:10, and we welcome you back to the Light Lunch on WSYD. 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

0: 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We'll be right back.
1: 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Be there.

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0: Goodness, Little Peggy March all the way back to 1963. I Will Follow Him, 1256, winding things down on this edition of The Light Lunch. 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
0: We have a flood watch, in effect until 7 p.m. this evening for our entire listening area, and a 90% chance of afternoon showers and thunderstorms locally. I expected near 81. Don't know that we're going to make that today. 80% chance of showers overnight tonight. Possible thunderstorms as well, with a low around 70. And then tomorrow, a high of 74 with a 40% chance of showers and thunderstorms, mainly in the afternoon. Some very unsettled time, but some much-needed rain coming our way. Right now, 77 degrees. That's 25 degrees Celsius. 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That's going to wrap things up for this edition of The Light Lunch here on WSYD. 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

Thank you, Fontaine Sisters. Thank you, my dear, and welcome once again to You Name It, I'll Spin It, the WSYD Request Show. Great playlist you provided us with today. We have something a little special coming up a little later on in the program. We'll tell you more about that as we approach there. Right now, let's start with our good buddy Mike at Mayberry Taxi out there in the rain today, getting people where they need to go. The hardest working man in the transport business, as we say. He enjoys this. I like this one, too. This is a really great old-school instrumental from Paul Mariette, and it's Mike's request today, Love is Blue.

Gary Newman, Cars. That one going out to Gary this afternoon down in the Sunshine State. Gary, hope you're having a good day, sir. Thanks for your request. We heard from Val up in the Garden State of New Jersey. Val is marking the one-year anniversary of the passing of Ozzy Osbourne. Hard to believe it's been an entire year, and she has a request. I didn't know this song until Val requested. It's kind of interesting. Apparently, Mama was Ozzy Osbourne's pet name for his wife, Sharon. And they had a great relationship. Wasn't always peaceful, but is any relationship always peaceful? This is Ozzy Osbourne called Mama, I'm Coming Home, as Val sends this out in memory of Ozzy Osbourne.

Ozzy Osbourne, Mama, I'm Coming Home from Val this afternoon in memory of Ozzy on the first anniversary of his passing. You're listening to You Name It, I'll Spin It, the WSYD Request Show. Heard from Chris as well, just down the road, hard at work today. He says, I hope you don't mind if I share this. Chris has a landmark birthday coming up. We'll put it that way. Any birthday that ends in a zero is a landmark birthday, and he's got one coming up. But my friend, you're such a young man still. You got lots of great time ahead of you. I get it when you say you're not as fast as you used to be, but you're going to be all right. And your taste in music is impeccable. He wants to hear the Doors' Roadhouse Blues.

Well, we just kind of stopped there, so I guess that's it. I'm going out for Chris today on You Name It, I'll Spin It, the WSYD Request Show. Heard from Charlotte as well out in what I think is very warm Ohio today. She has some Foreigner on her playlist.

That's the sound of Foreigner going out for Charlotte this afternoon. I want to know what love is. You're listening to You Name It, I'll Spin It, WSYD Request Show on this rainy Wednesday afternoon. Heard from Debbie as well today. Make sure I got this right. Yeah, I think this is right. Let me get my list. I have to keep the list in front of me. Yeah, this is for Debbie this afternoon. This is by Robin Trower, a former member of Procol Harum, from his solo career, a 1976 album called Long Misty Days. Here he is by request from Debbie with Sailing.

I'm going out for Debbie this afternoon on You Name It, I'll Spin It, the WSYD Request Show. Great tune. Thanks for that request. Debbie, also heard from Stephanie out in Arizona, where it is a comfortable 100 degrees today. They're looking for higher temperatures tomorrow. We're getting a break right now, Steph. We're down in the 70s here in the foothills and enjoying it, and a little rain as well. Maybe we can send some cool air and rain your way. She's got Four Non-Blondes on her playlist today, asking that musical question, what's up?

Four Non-Blondes going out to Stephanie this afternoon out in Arizona. You're listening to You Name It, I'll Spin It, the WSYD Request Show. You may, as you listen to the show regularly, you know that we have a number of soul and R&B requests every week, and those are due to the efforts, in large part, to our loyal listener and good friend, Edward McDaniel. Edward, every week, does a poll of his friends and co-workers and associates and gets their request, and he puts them all in a list, and he calls them in to us, and the names you'll hear every week, Edward and Teresa, Wayne and Rose, Dwayne, Sylvia, Floyd, the list goes on. I learned earlier today that Edward is under the weather. He's not doing great today. He was unable to get his song list together. First of all, Edward, we hope you have a quick and full recovery from whatever is ailing you, sir. You know you're in our thoughts as a good friend and as a loyal listener to WSYD. So what I thought we'd do today, since we don't have Edward's list, I went back in the archives of some of our earlier playlists and pull some songs that were requested by the folks on Edward's list. So we'll just spin those today. These are kind of some they've requested in the past on past playlists from this program. So we'll start with the folks at the Jones Alumni, one of their favorites. They've requested this a couple of times over the years. Etta James.

Etta James will send that one out to the Jones alumni today in honor of Edward McDaniel, who's under the weather a bit today. He also requests a song every week for his good friends, Edward and Teresa. And one of their favorite songs from past playlists is Mr. Sam Cooke.

Sam Cooke will send that one out today to Edward and Teresa. Wayne and Rose, one of the songs they've requested a couple of times over the years and in the several years that we've done this program. And we'll send this one out to them today as well. This is Soulful Strut.

In the temporary absence of Edward McDaniel this afternoon, we're playing some of his friends and associates' favorites on this edition of You Name It, I'll Spin It, the WSYD Requesto. Sylvia has requested this song on a past playlist, and we'll spin it for her right now. This is Barbara Mason.

We're stepping back into our archives just a bit to bring some favorites back to some of our friends of Edward McDaniel's. Edward's a little under the weather today, was unable to call in his usual list for his friends and associates, so we went back through some of our earlier programs to find some of their faves, and we're playing them today. This is for Johnny Fay from Doris Troy.

And this request from the archives, this is one requested earlier from the team at Catherine's Barbershop from Ruby and the Romantics, 1963.

And we'll send out this next request to actually requested earlier by the team at the Wyvetti Resource Center. And we'll send it out in Edward's honor. Stevie Wonder's Don't You Worry About a Thing.

0: There we go. That one goes out to the YRC today in Bristol Mitcham. We mentioned earlier in the program that Edward McDaniel, one of our most loyal listeners, is under the weather right now. We don't know his full situation. We just hope he has a speedy and full recovery. And normally Edward rounds up his friends' requests and calls them in to us. So today we went back into our earlier playlist to pull some of the songs they'd requested in earlier days and played them for them today. Hope that'll tide us over till Edward gets back up and running. And we hope that's very soon, my friend. Still have your request. And Edward, actually, picking out a song for Edward is not that difficult because he is the world's number one fan of the Godfather of Soul.
1: Get back!

All right, and that wraps that up. And Edward, once again, we hope you're feeling better really soon. We look forward to getting your playlist for many, many weeks to come on our program. Other requests today to get to. This one's from Bernice this afternoon from Gloria Gaynor.

Sending that one out for Carol this afternoon. Got one more request to send out. We heard from our friend and listener, Mario. He requested a song in honor of Selena Gomez's birthday today. And unfortunately, Mario, it's a little too current. We try to stay within a certain number of years and decades as an oldies station. So here's what we're going to try to do for you. We try to be a full-service radio program. Selena Gomez, among her influences in popular music, she listed Janet Jackson as someone who influenced her in her music. So, in honor of her birthday and your wish to send her a birthday wish, we're going to close today with one of her influences, Janet Jackson. Stay tuned for the Amped Up Afternoon. We'll see you next time on You Name It, I'll Spin It on WSYD.

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0: This is FM 105.1 WSYD, Mount Airy, North Carolina. I have the one and only Ronnie McDowell on the phone right now. What a pleasure to have him with us today. An incredible career he's enjoyed, spanning nearly five decades, more than 30 top 10 hits, millions of records sold, and generations of fans. Ronnie, thank you for joining me today.
1: Well, Kelly, thank you. Like I told you earlier, I'm live and in color here in Hendersonville, Tennessee.
0: That's a good spot. Well, thank you, Ronnie. And when you wrote The King Is Gone, I think about that song a lot. When I hear the name Ronnie McDowell, did you have any idea that it would change your life forever?
1: You know what, Kelly? That afternoon, I'm going to be honest with you, it was 2:22 in the afternoon. The reason I know that, because ever since I turned the radio on August 16, 1977 at 2:22 in the afternoon, and the DJ goes, Elvis Presley has passed away, I didn't believe it. Kept turning to the stations, and everyone was saying it, and out of the blue, I'd been writing songs for 5 years. I got out of Vietnam. I'm a three-term combat veteran of the Vietnam War. I got out in May of 72, and I started writing songs, and I was having a lot of wonderful success and fun writing songs for Roy Drusky, Billy Walker, Gene Shepherd, the Wilburn Brothers. George Strait makes me more money than anybody. Thank you, George Strait.
0: That's great.
1: But anyway, I mean, out of the blue, that just came to me that day. I was barely 6 years old when I first heard him sing, and somehow I knew from that moment on it'd be a lifetime thing. And little did I know, Kelly, in 1 week, that would sell 1 million records. In 2 weeks, 2 million. And it went on to sell 6 million records. And 3 weeks later, I was singing it on American Bandstand with Dick Clark. And I never will forget Mr. Clark. I was getting ready to do it, and he said, let's see what Ronnie McDowell has to offer today. And he's at number 9 with this song, The King Is Gone. I never will forget that as long as I live, because he and I bonded right then, and we were friends till he passed away.
0: Oh, wow. How about that? Well, let's talk about another song when you jump ahead here to the 80s. Older Women became one of your signature songs. Did you know you had something special the first time you heard it?
1: Well, I'm going to be totally honest with you. I didn't want to do it because Jamie O'Hara, the songwriter, who sadly passed away about 4 years ago, he and I were the same age, he stopped me and Buddy Killen from going down to the studio one morning with the Jordanaires, the original Jordanaires, and I already had all my songs. And he said, Ronnie, you got to record Older Women. And I said, Jamie, I've already told you, I don't think women want to be known as older. He said, Ronnie, I know what I'm talking about. I'm 30 years old. My girlfriend's 38. And I said, okay, Jamie. I said, sit down on the couch and play it for me again. And he did, Kelly, with just his guitar. Now, here's how fate is a hunter. It will find you. So that morning, that's the first thing we tried because it was still on my mind. Me and the Jordanaires gathered around a microphone, and I did that song one time, went in the studio, and Buddy Killen, my producer, he stood up and he said, what else do we need to do? And I said, Buddy, I don't even know that song. He said, listen, and it was a number one record. So see how fate is a hunter, it will find you.
0: That's amazing. By the way, you're coming to Mount Airy on Saturday, yes, July the 25th at the Earl Theater, downtown, yes, Mount Airy. Now, your concerts are known for being really energetic and personal. What's the secret to keeping that excitement after all these years?
1: Well, because, Kelly, I still like to engage the audience in what I'm doing. And it's not just about me. It's about them, because without the audience and the fans, there wouldn't be no me or anybody else that's doing what we do, because it's all about the fans. And that's my thinking, and that's what I always do. I try to make them laugh, sing. I don't want to make them cry, but I just want them to have a good time. As my friend Bill Medley of the Righteous Brothers, when we leave, I want them to have the time of their life.
0: Great. Well, tell us about that Red, White, and Blue tour that's coming to Mount Airy on the 25th of July. What fans can expect when they come out?
1: Well, we are celebrating 250 years of America. My friend Jeff Bates, and Paulette Carlson from Highway 101. We've been doing this since February, and we're having a ball, and we're coming to Mount Airy to the Earl Theater. I'm looking forward to it. In August, I think we're going to be in the Carolinas quite a few times, so I love the Carolinas. Believe it or not, that's one of the first places I got started. I was on a show with Miss Teenage America, Jessica James, and one night she asked me if I would ride with her to the next show, and I said, twist my arm, prettiest thing I ever seen. And we were riding in her bus, and she said, Ronnie, my name is not Jessica James. Now, this all happened in North Carolina. I said, well, what is your name? She said, Ronnie, I'm Kathy Twitty. I'm Conway's daughter.
2: Whoa.
1: I said, you've got to be kidding me. I want to meet your dad. She said, well, Ronnie, you only live 15 miles from Hendersonville up in your hometown of Portland. You be at the office Monday morning, and my dad wants to meet you, too. And I said, your dad wants to meet me? She goes, yes, he does. Very important. So when I walked in there, Kelly, he stood up and he said, son, how would you like to open up my shows? And I said, twist my arm, and I did for 8 years.
0: Wow. That is just amazing. Well, Conway became more than a friend. He was a mentor. What's one lesson from Conway that still guides you every time you walk on stage?
1: Lord, have mercy. I've got so many that I told at Conway's funeral service. I never will forget when we were going to Louisville to play the Louisville

0: Presley was. He was just a humble, poor boy, and that's a God's truth. So Conway taught, you know, I could go on and on, but he was always giving me a song to do. He came to my 29th birthday spinning a 45 record on his finger. He goes, you know what this is? And I said, yes, sir, it's a record. He said, well, it's the song. The guy that did it, it didn't work for him. You take it home, listen to it. If you like it, it's yours. I brought it back the next day, Kelly, and I said, Conway, I don't really like that. He said that I'm going to do it. You know what it was? Happy birthday, darling.
1: Oh, my goodness. How about that? Yeah. That's something. You've been doing this for a while now, Ronnie. Ronnie McDowell is our guest today. He's just had a remarkable career. The Red, White, and Blue Tour is underway. 30 top 10 hits, millions of records sold, and generations of fans. What keeps you excited about getting back on that bus and seeing another audience?
0: Well, I'll tell you exactly what it is, because I still love what I do. And when I was 3 years old in 1953, I know it's hard to believe, but I was walking around the house singing, You're Cheating Heart. And I'm the biggest Hank Sr. fan, and I never will forget George Jones called me one day. I was at the Beau Rivage in Biloxi. He was at the Hard Rock, and he said, son, I understand you're next door. And I said, yeah, George, what's up? And he said, well, it's my 80th birthday. I want you to come share it with me. There's 11 of us. You're number 12. So I sat beside him, and he leaned over to me, and he goes, you know who my hero is, don't you? And I said, George, I'm a history nut, and I know everything about you. He said, who is it? I said, my hero, Hank Williams. He goes, you got that right, son. And I never will forget that, because I'm still loving what I do because of Hank Williams and Elvis and Fats Domino and Frank Sinatra and Dean Martin. I'm a Bruno Mars fan, and the list goes on. I just love all kind of music. I love Motown. I just love all kinds of music.
1: Well, you and I'd get along really well, because I'm that way too, Ronnie.
0: Well, good, Kelly. I'm glad you have a diverse music collection. I love it.
1: Ronnie, the Red, White, and Blue Tour, does it have a patriotic woven theme about it?
0: You know what it does, let me tell you. Since I am a three-term combat veteran, 68, 69, 72, I always close my shows out with a song for the veterans. And I will never stop doing that. And that's one of the reasons I keep doing what I'm doing. I do it for the veterans, because the two boys I went in with, Jimmy Dale Hunter and Raymond Wright from my small little town of Portland, Tennessee, as I said, in the cornfield with Roy Acuff, population 3,476. Salute! As I told you, those two boys, they died over there. And they were my buddies. And I got to come back and live my dream.
1: Well, Ronnie, before we let you go, let's invite everyone to join you on Saturday, July the 25th, for the Red, White, and Blue Tour. And tell us why the audience won't want to miss this special night.
0: Well, I'll tell them exactly, and you as well, that Jeff Bates sounds more like my friend Conway than Conway. And Paulette Carlson, she had all those wonderful songs that she wrote with Highway 101. It's so fun to be with everybody, and I'm looking forward to it. And the booker that booked all of this, Danny Raspberry, the promoter, he booked me in 1980, and that was four decades ago, and I'm still working with him. He's one of my best friends in the whole world, and I'm looking forward to seeing him and everybody on the tour.
1: This is great. We can't wait for you to come to Mount Airy. Ronnie, have you ever been here before?
0: Oh, Lord, yeah. I'm a big Andy Griffith fan, and so I went over there and walked around many times. I've been, as a matter of fact, in North Carolina, all of my kinfolks emanated from McDowell County over there by Asheville.
1: Ah, how about that?
0: I have a connection with North Carolina.
1: Great. Well, you're just like a North Carolinian then.
0: Well, I actually am. You know, the John McDowell, that was his name, my great-great-grandfather. He came from there.
1: How about that? Well, folks, we encourage you to come out. This is going to be a great show. It's going to go by so fast, you're going to wish it was still happening. But it's the Red, White, and Blue Tour. Don't miss it. On Saturday, July the 25th, you can go to surreyarts.org. surreyarts.org and purchase your tickets. Again, Ronnie McDowell, who we've been visiting with the last 10 minutes or so, and Jeff Bates, along with Paulette Carlson. This is going to be a special night. I'd like to ask you one more question. Every performer that's coming out to

0: today. What do you think a young country artist needs to know and remember about a lasting career?
1: Well, I'm going to tell everybody, and as Conway told me one day, he said, son, there is no magic formula for this business. You just got to be at the right place at the right time. And if it happens, you got to be able to back it up. And that's what the advice he gave me. And there's no truer words, because everything in life is timing.
0: Good way to finish. Ronnie, it's been a pleasure. Thank you so much.
1: Kelly, thank you, buddy. Come see us.
0: We will definitely do that. Ronnie McDowell has been my guest today. The hit records, the standing ovations, when the lights go down and the crowd goes home. What do you hope people remember most about Ronnie McDowell?
1: That they had the time of their life.
0: Ronnie, thank you so much.
1: Thank you, brother.
0: Ronnie McDowell. I'm Kelly Epperson. Have a great day.
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1: And the magnificent. I'm back with the shaker of soul, boss, most tunnering.

I feel like it's raining all over the world. Neon signs are flashing, taxi cabs and buses passing through the night. A distant moaning of a train seems to play a sad refrain to the night.

place in a boxcar. So I take my guitar to pass some time. Late at night, when it's hard to rest, I hold your picture to my chest.

I feel it's raining all over the world. Kinda lonely that, and it's raining all over the world. Oh, have you ever been lonely, people, and you feel that it was raining all over this man's world? You're talking about raining, raining, raining, raining, raining, raining, raining, raining, raining, raining, raining, raining, raining, raining, raining, raining, raining, raining, raining, raining, raining, raining, raining, raining, raining, raining, raining, raining, raining, raining, raining, raining, raining, raining, raining, raining, raining, raining, raining, raining, raining, raining, 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

Cause I couldn't face the day if you weren't here by my side.